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1: News read by Nishit Kumar. Prime Minister Narendra Modi arrived in Paris last night for the final leg of his visit to France. Upon his arrival in the French capital, Mr. Modi received a warm welcome from members of the Indian community gathered at his hotel. In Paris, PM Modi will attend the VivaTech 2026 alongside French President Emmanuel Macron. The VivaTech Summit is Europe's largest technology and startup event, where Mr. Modi is expected to highlight India's growing innovation ecosystem and technological advancements. The Prime Minister is also scheduled to address members of the Indian community during a special diaspora event. Earlier, Prime Minister Narendra Modi called for a safe, inclusive and human-centric approach to artificial intelligence, stressing that the true measure of AI lies not in the power of machines, but in how effectively it empowers ordinary people. Addressing the session on ensuring a safe, rapid and efficient rollout of AI,

AI during the G7 summit in Obion. Mr. Modi said artificial intelligence has the potential to transform every aspect of human life. Highlighting the need to protect children in the digital age, the Prime Minister cautioned that while AI can enhance learning and creativity, it can also expose young users to misinformation, deepfakes and exploitation if proper safeguards are not put in place. The G7 leaders adopted three key declarations aimed at promoting balanced, durable and resilient growth, securing critical mineral supply chains and creating a safer digital space for miners, with several partner countries extending support to the initiatives. During the G7 summit in Obion, France, the leaders issued a statement on balanced and resilient growth, stressing the need for stable energy markets, secure supply chains and reforms in global economic institutions. They emphasized the importance of restoring safe navigation through the Strait of Hormuz, avoiding arbitrary export restrictions and addressing widening global economic imbalances. India and the United Kingdom have announced that the Comprehensive Economic and Trade Agreement CETA will come into force from the 15th of July this year. Ministry of Commerce and Industries informed that the agreement on social security, also referred to as the Double Contribution Convention DCC, will come into effect on the same day. The ministry also noted that the period of exemptions under DCC has been increased from 3 years to 5 years, marking a major gain for India's temporary workers. Hailing the agreement as a triumph of economic statecraft, Union Minister for Commerce and Industry Piyush Goyal stated that the simultaneous enforcement of the CETA and the Double Contribution Convention will open up significant new opportunities for India's exports, as India has secured immediate duty-free access on 99% of tariff lines. Prime Minister Modi has also said that the India-UK Comprehensive Economic and Trade Agreement will significantly boost the bilateral trade and investment between India and the United Kingdom. In a social media post, Mr. Modi said that the agreement will also unlock numerous opportunities for Indian farmers, workers, MSMEs, startups and innovators, and contribute meaningfully to the realization of Viksit Bharat 2047. In Jharkhand, voting for two Rajya Sabha seats will be held today, with Jharkhand Mukti Morcha's Baidyanath Ram, Congress candidate Pranav Jha, and independent candidate Parimal Nathwani contesting the election. Polling will take place in the Jharkhand Legislative Assembly from 9 a.m. to 4 p.m., while counting of votes will begin at 5 p.m. and the results will be declared after that. All 81 MLAs of the Assembly will cast their votes, and the ruling alliance currently has the support of 56 legislators, including those from JMM, Congress, RJD and the CPI-ML. The opposition, backed by 24 legislators, have extended support to independent candidate Parimal Nathwani. President Draupadi Murmu will embark on a five-day visit to Madhya Pradesh and Odisha beginning today. On the first day of her visit, President Murmu will attend a program on the empowerment of tribal society through spiritual awakening at Betul in Madhya Pradesh. Tomorrow, she will participate in the International Sickle Cell Day celebrations at Omkareshwar in Madhya Pradesh. In the ICC Women's T20 World Cup, India defeated Netherlands by 95 runs in a Group A match at Headingley in Leeds last night. Batting first, India posted a formidable 209 for 5 in 20 overs, powered by Smriti Mandana's 74 and Shefali Verma's 55. And in the FIFA World Cup, England opened their Group L campaign with a 4-2 victory over Croatia at Dallas Stadium in Arlington, USA. England captain Harry Kane struck twice from the penalty spot in the 12th and the 42nd minutes. And with that, we end this news bulletin.

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1: 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Prime Minister Narendra Modi arrived in Paris last night for the final leg of his visit to France. Upon his arrival in the French capital, Mr. Modi received a warm welcome from members of the Indian community gathered at his hotel.
2: I feel India and France, it goes beyond geopolitics, education, culture, AI, innovation, it is everything.
3: So we are very thankful ki Modi ji aaye humse mile.
1: In Paris, Prime Minister Modi will attend the Viva Tech 2026 alongside French President Emmanuel Macron. The Viva Tech Summit is Europe's largest technology and startup event, where Mr. Modi is expected to highlight India's growing innovation ecosystem and technological advancements. Prime Minister Modi is also scheduled to address members of the Indian community during a special diaspora event. The Paris leg of PM Modi's visit is expected to further strengthen India-France relations, particularly in technology, innovation and people-to-people ties. President Draupadi Murmu will embark on a 5-day visit to Madhya Pradesh and Odisha beginning today. On the first leg, the first day of her visit, President Murmu will attend a program on the empowerment of tribal society through spiritual awakening at Betul in Madhya Pradesh. Tomorrow, she will participate in the International Sickle Cell Day celebrations at Omkareshwar in Madhya Pradesh. Later the same day, the President will inaugurate a medical camp organized by AIIMS Bhubaneswar and dedicate a mega integrated rural piped water supply project for mining affected villages under Kusumi block at Rairangpur in Odisha. Prime Minister Narendra Modi has expressed grief over the passing of renowned Buddhist scholar Robert A.F. Thurman. In a social media post, Mr. Modi stated that Mr. Thurman's work popularized Buddhist thought globally and helped build strong bridges of mutual understanding among diverse cultures. Hardcore woman Maoist Pushpa Mahato, carrying a bounty of 10 lakh rupees, surrendered before Kolkata police in West Bengal after laying down her arms following 21 years of insurgency. Facing mounting pressure from joint security forces in Jharkhand's Saranda forest and the central government's Maoist Free India campaign, she decided to abandon the path of violence. The surrender

Surrender took place in the presence of Police Commissioner Ajay Nanda in Kolkata. India-UK Comprehensive Economic and Trade Agreement will come into force on 15th of July this year. The Ministry of Commerce and Industries informed that the agreement on social security, also referred to as the Double Contribution Convention, will come into effect on the same day. Prime Minister Narendra Modi has said that the India-UK Comprehensive Economic and Trade Agreement will significantly boost the bilateral trade and investment between India and the United Kingdom. In a social media post, Mr. Modi said that the agreement will also unlock numerous opportunities for Indian farmers, workers, MSMEs, startups and innovators and contribute meaningfully to the realization of Viksit Bharat 2047. US President Donald Trump and Iranian President Masoud Pezeshkian have virtually signed a 14-point Memorandum of Understanding or MOU aimed at ending hostilities between the two countries, reopening Strait of Hormuz and launching a 60-day process to negotiate a final agreement on sanctions and Iran's nuclear program. White House also said that Trump signed the MOU personally while meeting French President Emmanuel Macron in Paris yesterday. Iranian Foreign Ministry spokesperson Ismail Baghai confirmed that the text of the memorandum has been finalized and signed by both sides. The India Meteorological Department has issued an orange color warning for heavy to very heavy rainfall over parts of northeast India and sub-Himalayan West Bengal today. Heavy rainfall is also expected over Bihar, Kerala, Mahi, Tamil Nadu, Puducherry and Karaikal for today. The Met Department has forecast thunderstorms accompanied by lightning and gusty winds over Delhi, Haryana, Chandigarh, Punjab, Himachal Pradesh and Uttarakhand during the next 2 days. In FIFA World Cup, Yerenki's last-minute goal helped Ghana secure victory over Panama by 1-0 in Group L clash at Toronto Stadium. Earlier, England opened their Group L campaign with a 4-2 victory over Croatia at Dallas Stadium in Arlington, USA. And that is the end of this news bulletin.

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0: This is Akashvani, the news read by Valsa Williams. Prime Minister Narendra Modi is set to hold a series of high-level meetings with leading French business leaders in Paris today as part of efforts to deepen the India-France economic and industrial cooperation. More from our correspondent.
1: The Prime Minister will begin discussions with Saint-Gobain Chairman and CEO Benoit Bejean, with talks expected to focus on green manufacturing and sustainable infrastructure. He is also scheduled to meet CEO of Alstom to explore cooperation in smart mobility and rail modernization. In the technology sector, the Prime Minister will interact with Mistral AI co-founder and CEO Arthur Mensch on artificial intelligence, innovation and responsible AI governance. The meetings will conclude with CMA CGM Group Chairman and CEO Rodolphe Sade, where discussions are expected on maritime trade, port modernization, and resilient global supply chains. These engagements underline the growing economic partnership between India and France. For Akashvani News, this is Mahesh Sopade, Paris.
0: The Prime Minister will also attend the Viva Tech Summit alongside French President Emmanuel Macron. The summit is Europe's largest technology and startup event, where Mr. Modi is expected to highlight India's growing innovation ecosystem and technological advancements. India will have the largest national pavilion at this edition of Viva Tech Summit, a fitting symbol of the enormous potential for partnership between the Indian and European innovation ecosystem. President Draupadi Murmu arrived in Indore this morning on a five-day visit to Madhya Pradesh and Odisha. She was accorded a warm welcome at Devi Ahilyabai Holkar Airport by Madhya Pradesh Chief Minister Mohan Yadav, Governor Mangubhai Patel and other senior leaders and officials. The President will attend a program on the empowerment of tribal society through spiritual awakening at Betul. She will attend an event marking International Sickle Cell Anemia Day tomorrow. Union Home Minister Amit Shah today said the past 12 years of Prime Minister Narendra Modi's government have been a golden era of the confluence of development and heritage. In a social media post, Mr. Shah said in these 12 years, the construction of Sri Ram Janmabhoomi Mandir, Kashi Vishwanath Corridor and Ujjain Mahakal Lok took place, while world-class connectivity, infrastructure projects and initiatives like Make in India have given unprecedented momentum to the country's development journey. Delhi Chief Minister Rekha Gupta today inaugurated the three-day public welfare camps in New Delhi. The camp is inspired by Prime Minister Narendra Modi's 12 Saal Vishwas Ke Vikas Ke Jan Kalyan Ke. Talking to the media after the inauguration, Ms. Gupta said the government has organized these camps at 42 locations across the national capital. In Jharkhand, voting for two Rajya Sabha seats is underway, with JMM candidate Baidyanath Ram, Congress nominee Pranav Jha and independent candidate Parimal Nathwani in the fray. Polling began at 9 this morning and will continue until 4 in the evening. Counting of votes will commence at 5 p.m. following which the results will be declared. All 81 MLAs of the Assembly are expected to cast their votes. In Mizoram, voting for the lone Rajya Sabha seat is also underway, with candidates from the ruling Zoram People's Movement and the opposition Mizo National Front locked in a direct contest. In Himachal Pradesh, 7 people lost their lives in a road accident in Chamba district last night. All the deceased were residents of the same village, including 3 real brothers and a married couple. The accident occurred near Mani Zero on the Pokhri Masroon Road in the Chora Assembly area when a Bolero vehicle went out of control and plunged nearly 500 metres into a deep gorge. U.S. President Donald Trump and Iranian President Masoud Pezeshkian have virtually signed a 14-point Memorandum of Understanding, MOU, aimed at ending hostilities between the two countries, reopening the Strait of Hormuz and launching a 60-day process to negotiate a final agreement on sanctions and Iran's nuclear program. The White House also said Trump signed the MOU personally while meeting French President Emmanuel Macron in Paris yesterday. In the FIFA World Cup 2026, England opened their Group L campaign with a 4-2 victory over Croatia at Dallas Stadium in Arlington, United States. And with that, we end this news bulletin.

Well, the weather has been dry. Seems like a good day to do the Mambo number 5. And that's our kickoff song for today's show, starting at 2:30 all the way till 3 o'clock. Instrumental music coming in live from the studios of Akashwani All India Radio, 105.4 FM Rainbow. I'm your host, Bali D. And to all my listeners, I really missed you all for the last 10 odd days. Those of you all keeping yourself busy during the day, and for those of you all keeping yourself busy even at this time during the night, if you know what I mean, and when, well, I did warn you. I warned you 2 months in advance. 2 months in advance. Well, the time is upon us. The kickoff was on the 12th of June, a few days ago. And today is just not any other day that we have, right? We are celebrating Goa Revolution Day on the 18th of June. And our next song is actually A Revolution by John Lennon. So many things to share with you, not only with what's happening here in the state, what's happening in the country, but all across the world, sports, and a little bit of other things with regards to our neighbors. So, our schedule for the day is, well, we've got instrumental till about 3 o'clock, followed by some afternoon medleys, and I'll try to keep a little hip. We've got an NCRT-sponsored program called Umang, starting at 3:30 till 4 o'clock. And after that, well, as it goes every Thursday at 4 to 5, it's your show. It is a show of the people. It's a request show. Send in your your requests. Could be, let me hear what it is that everyone, I'm saying everyone, our listeners, our regular listeners, as well as those who are just maybe tuning in right now anywhere in the world or even on the streets of the city. Let me know what's going on in your mind. How are you spending this last 1 week so far, I should say? Actually, tomorrow it's going to be 7 days. We're on the 6th day of the World Cup right now. What are you planning on doing? How are you planning to actually balance time and energy to other things by being quite late in the morning? Well, 2:30 to 4:30 is not a big joke, because we do got our World Cup going on in the Western Hemisphere, and it is quite challenging. But in the end, well, just remember, the World Cup comes only once every 4 years, besides every other tournament. But let me know what's going on your side. Some are crying for the rains, some are hoping for the rains. The rains are

slightly delayed, which means we can just plan a few other things going on ahead. But your number to call, sorry, your number to message, I wish I could speak to y'all. But let's just keep it down to an SMS or WhatsApp on 83800-71054, or if I can say it a little stylishly, 83800-71054.

Growing up in school, I was taught that, well, at least at that time, 18 June Road in Panjim City happens to be the busiest road of Panjim. Now, that title was probably conferred decades and decades ago. And I really never quite got to know the reason why it was called 18 June Road. For that matter, even Chogham Road. Well, say that I wasn't older back then, around 25 years ago. And as knowledge and information crept in various forms, as years went by, I can proudly say that 18 June Road today is not Goa's only busiest road, but there are many others that can actually challenge the busyness of any Goan road today. And I'm not just talking about Panjim, but there will be definitely some places in Mapsar, Margao, or maybe even in Valpoe that can challenge how busy their roads can be. But that was just one thing, or one status that was conferred on 18 June Road, as many other roads in the city are actually conferred with really names that would keep us curious to know actually why it happened. So what happened on this day? What happened on this day many decades ago, to which we see different numbers going about? Well, it's Peggy Sue, Got Married Right Now, playing. It's a Buddy Holly instrumental. Listen to the song, and as the show goes by, the time is 2:45 exactly. I'll be sharing you more trivia on this, and really keep the flame of the revolution going.

Well, a big shout out goes out to my presenter, my colleague, who kept you entertained for the last couple of hours before I had to take it over. So thank you, RJ Charushila. I hope this day goes well for you and all the RJs who are listening, who are, well, who will be coming back on duty later today, but who are all across this day. Like to wish all of you all a happy Revolution Day, the 18th of June, 2026.

Henry Mancini's theme song from Pink Panther didn't get you started. I actually relaxed for this afternoon, post-lunch, I hope. Don't have lunch too late. Well, it's G. Moroder right now with the Flashdance instrumental.

whether it's a halftime show at the Super Bowl or simply moving some hips in Hollywood. Rihanna doesn't seem to just quit with Shut Up and Drive, the instrumental.

For those of you tuning in, the time is 6 minutes to 3 o'clock with 2:54 p.m. right now. This is RJ Valley D, right, bringing you live music from the studios of Akashwani, All India Radio, Altino Panjim, Goa. In about 6 minutes' time, it'll not be any, well, not be much of instrumental, but it will be some nice afternoon medleys to keep you at least relaxed and calm for what lies ahead today. Today is the 18th of June and there are plenty of activities planned across the city, maybe in Kala Academy, maybe in Ravindra Bhavan, maybe at a corner close to you. So keep it safe if you're driving, keep it cool if you are really in the mood to start a revolution. But remember, this day would not be possible if it wasn't for the efforts of many tall figures who actually shaped this day for what it is. And I, no matter what I do, will always salute. RJ Valley D does not bow down to any man, but he will salute those stalwarts who actually lit the flame of the revolution of Goa to be what we are today, a state integrated into the Republic of India back in 1946. This is a summertime instrumental with Papati. Followed by Jan Holland's The Last Waltz.

Well, that was Bailamos, the instrumental by Enrique Iglesias. And here we have another instrumental from Aqua. If you all remember the retro versions in the 90s, Aqua really jummy it up when it comes to making us really smile with their aqua or hydroponic songs. Well, this is Barbie Girl.

Buddy Holly there with the instrumental version of Heartbeat. Well, the time is past 3 o'clock right now. We are 3 minutes past three, and I can just wrap it up with the last instrumental. I'm sure y'all may be a little bored of the instrumentals, but y'all will not say no to the Macarena.

Well, someone should be doing the Macarena at home. I don't want to take out names, but if that's you, well, holla. And let me know at 4 o'clock with the Request Program. Request Program, which is your show, my dear listeners. Whether it is anyone from Goa, anyone from out of Goa or out of India. Well, out of India, sorry. Remember, your messages can come in to a regular number, either by WhatsApp or an SMS. The number is 83800-1054. Well, I still have a lot of my regular messages and listeners who have already booked their spot for 4 o'clock. I'm calling everyone and asking you all, let me know what's going on in your life. Let me know what is actually keeping you busy while the rains are away. How do I put it? When the cat is away, the mice come to play. Well, if the rain was here, we would be actually indoors. But since the rain's not here, since we've got the sun out, what are y'all up to? What are y'all up to? Is it going to be an extended time for actually preparing all those tarpaulin sheets up on your roofs? Or are we actually going to be doing something that, or preparing to do something, which we really, really, really

need to be concentrating on this monsoon, and that is rainwater harvesting, something that we should really do. More on that after the song by Teddy Swims, Lose Control.

Well, indeed, the sun is shining. Thank you, Bob Marley, for letting us know. Because what should have actually been a downpour of cats and dogs over our heads is actually being delayed to we do not know how many weeks. Really, this is the third week today of June, and what should have actually been a really cool, damp Panjim or Goa, or should that matter, the Western Ghats, is actually very dry, humid, and still no sign of rain June. And what do we do about it? Who is to be blamed? What is the actual cause of it? But could there be advantages or disadvantages to this? Well, I will leave the advantages and the disadvantages for you to think, but something that is really of major concern, rainwater harvesting. The little we get must be stored. The little we receive must be thanked for. Now, for those of y'all who don't know what is rainwater harvesting, we can't rely on our municipal supplied water coming in from our taps or being stored on our above the roof tanks all the time. But we also need to depend upon the God-given rain. So when we receive our rain, the rain falls on the ground. We all know that. But instead of letting it go to waste just on the road, if it would make it possible for us to actually make the rain to fall in our gardens or open spaces where there are lots and lots of trees, lots and lots of grass, where the ground can soak in the rain water and lower it down to the groundwater to stabilize the groundwater levels, or even for that matter, a filter to filter it down and make the ground a little soft, thereby making available for wells and other forms of water sources to be replenished, because we are having a problem. And from what was announced a few days ago, there could be rationing of rainwater, or a PWD water, if the current climatic conditions continue starting from July 1st. So the process of collecting, storing, precipitation, rainwater from rooftops or maybe rock catchments to recharge underground aquifers, which is our natural storehouse for water, the groundwater, wells. Make sure that the water goes down. Now, I have a little example to show you. Now, I live in an area which is very, very close to the Zuari River. And the network of roads is pretty stable. But since I live in a highland above the normal road, the regular road, the rainwater will naturally seep down from the road, from the hill, and make its way to the Zuari River. And the water would maybe mix with the Arabian Sea. Instead of that, now, you know, we've got these long plastic pipes that we use to, rubber pipes that we use to connect the drainage. And if we got an empty plot nearby, just next to us, maybe we can let in the water seep down there. And if it can actually go down to the ground and actually stabilize the water, that might be good. But remember, water is precious. Water is very precious. I remember a neighbor telling me just a couple of decades ago, we can stay without electricity, but we cannot stay without water even for a day. And it's very, very important. So save every drop. Save every drop. Because what we lose today is actually something that we need to pay or we need to struggle for tomorrow. And rainwater harvesting is actually something which will benefit us in a big way. It'll actually be a cost-saving initiative. It lowers the reliance on our municipal water supplies and cutting down on our household water bills. And it also has a positive impact on the environment. It reduces soil erosion and urban flooding by controlling the surface runoff. And we need water to drink. We can't drink the seawater.

can we? So, the rainwater conserves the fresh water and provides an alternative, a sustainable source to drought-prone areas. And thank God we are living in a place called Goa, the Western Ghats, where the thought of drought does not actually, it's not a regular word that we use every day. But for some places in the country who are suffering from drought, well, rainwater harvesting can actually help even for those reasons. So the little that we do here can actually have a bigger impact everywhere. This is Beautiful Crazy next, coming up by Luke Combs, followed by Hardy and Lainey Wilson with Wait in the Truck.

Have mercy or have pity. Hardy says it best when he got turned around in some town he'd never been to before, working his way through a middle of June midnight thunderstorm. Well, we haven't got any thunderstorm as of yet, but we are hoping and praying for the rains. If not, then maybe Miranda Lambert will help us with little Jacques Daniels.

Seems to be that always never stop bubbly little girl that we always love to listen to. And happy birthday to her ex. Well, it is the birthday boy's day today, besides the other things that go on June 18th. So a happy birthday to Blake Shelton, a guy with a girl.

We have about 2 minutes to go before it's 3:30. Our birthday boy is, well, he hasn't cracked half a century. He's only 49. So happy birthday to Blake Shelton, a guy with a girl who's currently on. Up this, it'll be Lady Antebellum coming on with Ocean, followed by our sponsor program by Umang, leading up with the NCRT. And what follows then will be our news headlines or our news in Hindi relayed from our Delhi station, followed by your show, the request program. So you got the number. I still have a list coming up over here. We've got Merlin, we've got Julie, we've got Lewis, who have already clocked in their requests. I'm requesting everyone else, whether you're in Goa or listening to us anywhere across the world, live from 105.4 FM studios, we will be bringing out your request. And well, if you have any dedications, even to anyone else, we don't just have Blake's birthday today. We also are singing a happy birthday later to Paul McCartney, who is 83 years old. Remember the time, 83, the cricket season? Well, 83, Paul McCartney.

Dear listeners, it's time for a sponsor program by NCRT Umang. Stay tuned, everyone, and this will follow the news in Hindi relayed by our New Delhi stations.

Goa is still surviving even after 79 years or 80 years and will continue to survive as the years go by. This day on Goa Revolution Day, and we have a number of stalwarts to thank for that. Dr. Ram Manohar Lohia, Dr. Julien Menezes, Tristan Braganza Cunha, also known as TB Cunha, and our ladies who made it happen, Libya Lobo Sardesai, Berta Menezes, to name just a few. They were also survivors back then, and Goa is what it is today thanks to the efforts of our revolutionists. Kim Wilde next. Also another song dedicated or requested by John DeCunha. You Came.

Welcome, Wild Everyone, with You Came. Thank you so much for the request, John. Moving forward, we have Carmo listening to us from UK and requests a couple of songs. I will play them in two phases. The first one would be, well, Sad Movies Make Me Cry by Sue Thompson. Well, Carmo, which movie have you been watching lately that has made you cry? Please let us know so that I can let everyone know to avoid that movie, that in case they don't want to cry. So, however, Carmo, I do not have Sad Movies Make Me Cry by Sue Thompson. I do have the same song in a redubbed version by Still Corners. Now, Still Corners, for those of you all who do not know, will be celebrating 2 decades of their existence next year. They are a British-American dream pop band formed back in 2007 and consists of songwriter Greg Hughes and the vocalist Tessa Murray, who also happens to be the producer of the band. So, Still Corners, everyone, followed by, well, C'est La Vie by UB40.

The time is 4:15. The number is 83800-71054. Send in your request, send in your dedication. Let me know what are you planning on doing for the rest of this month. Because it's World Cup season. It is Goa's Revolution Day. It is also the time where we should be indoors sheltering from the rain. Instead, we're sheltering our heads from the still now blazing sun. Let me know.

Oh, Carmel, still waiting to hear from you. Which sad movie have you seen lately? Or exemplified by Still Corners? Your next requested song is C'est La Vie by UB40.

This is the Nation Station, and this is your R. And this is also the R, or the minute, for Ben Colasu from Wasco, who requests this next song, I'm Alive by Celine Dion, as well as You Will Never Grow Old by Nat King Cole.

Well, the Formula One season race is still alive. I would say it is alive. But with the victory of Lewis Hamilton a few days ago on the 14th of June in the Catalunya Grand Prix. Catalunya, not the Spanish Grand Prix, even though it's being held in Spain, but Catalunya. That is unless. I'm saying Lewis Hamilton because this kid, this boy, Andre Kimi Antonelli, who has won 5 races so far. I don't know if I should call it. Really, I do not know if I should call it because we got the races going on till November this year. But 5 victories, and that too, not a hat trick, but 4 in a row. 4 in a row. AK Antonelli, this boy of 18 years old, and making his debut, mind you, making his debut in the Formula One circuit this year, has won 5 races so far. Should we actually say that he's the runaway winner? I don't know. Let's maybe call it maybe in August in the Heineken Dutch Grand Prix. But that's just Formula One news for you. Coming up next is You Will Never Grow Old, and we will never grow old if Nat King Cole's still around.

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1: Well, someone seems to be in love or living on love. And I'm not just referring to Alan Jackson, who sang that song, but Luis Fernandez, who requested it as well. And after he's done Pledging My Love by Emily Lou Harris, George Fox will give you my word.

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This is 105.4 FM Rainbow, and this is your R, the Request R. Currently, it's George Fox playing I Give You My Word, requested to us by Lois Fernandez. Now,

Oh, yes, and I will be loving all my listeners and all my fans eternally, not just A Little Bit of Love by Engelbert Humperdinck, but eternally to play all your requests. Now, the next requester, Julie Silvera from Mumbai. I missed you so much, Julie. I hope the electricity issue has been sorted. And your requested songs, Killing Me Softly by Frank Sinatra, and It's Your World Now by the Eagles. Now, sadly, Julie, I do not have the song Killing Me Softly by Frankie, but John Holt is probably a substitute version, and I hope you love this song. Bellamy Brothers, You'll Never Be Sorry, and Eagles, It's Your World Now, will follow next. Thank you so much, Julie Silvera from Mumbai.

Well, there is still time. The time currently is 4:50, which leaves us just a little while to go before we will take a break to listen to the news headlines in Konkani, continue back with the request show, and then listen to the news in English. But right now you are listening to The Eagles, It's Your World Now, a song requested by Julie Silvera from Mumbai.

Thank you so much for the request, Julie. It's always, always, always good to hear from you, especially when I'm on air, when it comes to Monday, Tuesday, Thursday, and Friday for the request show. Now, this past week, some kind of peace deal was signed. And although there will be the positives and negatives, I will not comment on it right here. But we've got Hitendra Das from Assam, listening to us from Assam, who has requested the song courtesy of the Red, White and Blue by Big Dog Daddy Toby Keith. Thank you so much, Hitendra Das, for tuning in and for sending your requests. This is Toby Keith.

It's a happy birthday to Paul McCartney. It's a birthday wish coming to you from Merlin from Panjim, who requests the next song when it was high and very high with the Beatles, with a little help from my friends. Followed by Snowbird by Anne Murray. And since it is the birthday boy's day today, I'll drop in another one with Come Together, also by the Beatles. A request by Merlin from Panjim. Thank you so much, Merlin, for the request.

Well, Merlin, I have to actually add, I do not know if you are the most popular person on the radio besides the songs and the singers themselves, because when I listened to the song, I remember all the other listeners who actually requesting for Merlin and inquiring whether, hey, has she already dedicated a song? Has she already requested a song? Where's Merlin? Where's Merlin? Keep your friends close, Merlin. They are such a wonderful, wonderful group. I would like to mention all of them, but the list is just too long.

Even though there's less than one more minute left for this particular show of Request Program to come to an end, before we move on to the news in English relayed to us by our New Delhi station, Heat Waves by Glass Animals is playing, and it has been requested by Miss D. Srinath from West Bengal. Thank you so much for tuning in and for sending in your request. This is Heat Waves by Glass Animals, followed by the news in English. Stay tuned, everyone.

0: This is Akashvani, the news read by Subhadra Ramachandran. Prime Minister Narendra Modi is holding a series of high-level meetings with leading French business leaders in Paris as part of efforts to deepen India-France economic and industrial cooperation. Prime Minister Modi today met co-founder and CEO of Mistral AI, Arthur Mensch, in Paris. In a social media post, the Prime Minister highlighted the opportunities in India's growing AI ecosystem. Mr. Mensch expressed Mistral AI's strong interest in collaborating with India and partnering with Indian companies to drive innovation and expand AI capabilities. The Prime Minister also met the CEO of Alstom, Martin Schon, in Paris, France. In a social media post, the Ministry of External Affairs said that the discussions between them focused on opportunities in mobility and railway modernization. Prime Minister also met Chairman and CEO of Saint-Gobain, Benoit Bazin, in Paris. Mr. Modi said in a social media post that Saint-Gobain's strong presence and investments in India, which are creating opportunities for Indian youth. Mr. Bazin shared Saint-Gobain's plans for further investments and expansion in India. Prime Minister Modi will attend the Viva Tech 2026 alongside French President Emmanuel Macron in the evening. The Prime Minister is also scheduled to address members of the Indian community during a special diaspora event. The government has said that all refineries are operating at high capacity with adequate crude inventories, while sufficient stocks of petrol and diesel are being maintained. Addressing the interministerial briefing in New Delhi today on recent developments in West Asia, Joint Secretary in the Ministry of Petroleum and Natural Gas, Sujata Sharma, said that over the past 3 days, 1.36 crore LPG cylinder bookings have been received, while 1.47 crore cylinders have been delivered. Director in the Ministry of Ports, Shipping and Waterways, Opesh Kumar Sharma, said that Malta-flagged LNG carrier Disha, carrying 62,370 metric tons cargo, is expected to berth at Dahej port in Gujarat tomorrow morning.
1: The Malta flag LNG carrier Disha had crossed Strait of Hormuz on 15 June, carrying about 62,370 metric tons of LNG cargo. The vessel is expected to berth at Dahej tomorrow morning. The ministry, through Director General of Shipping, remains in continuous coordination with the Ministry of External Affairs to ensure safety and welfare of Indian sea

0: query and provide all necessary assistance.
1: Union Education Minister Dharmendra Pradhan today chaired a high-level review meeting to assess preparations for the NEET UG re-examination scheduled on Sunday. During the meeting, Minister stressed the need to maintain the highest standards of integrity, transparency and efficiency in the examination process. He directed all concerned authorities to remain vigilant and ensure all necessary arrangements for a free and fair conduct of the re-examination. During the meeting, states and union territories were also asked to ensure that candidates are provided all necessary facilities, including proper seating arrangements and drinking water, to enable them to appear for the examination in a stress-free environment. Education Ministry today said that 52 Indian institutions are featured in the QS World University Rankings 2027. IIT Delhi remains India's highest ranked institution at 118th globally, while IIT Delhi, IIT Bombay and IIT Madras are among the world's top 200 universities. Education Minister Dharmendra Pradhan expressed happiness that India's global academic footprint continues to expand. The Enforcement Directorate, ED, is conducting searches at 10 locations in Kochi, Kerala, in connection with money laundering and human organ trafficking. Premises also include some hospitals in Kochi and nearby places. Sources said that ED is examining financial transactions, suspicious bank accounts and networks allegedly involved in human organ trafficking. In FIFA World Cup 2026, Czechia will take on South Africa in Group A clash at Atlanta Stadium in the United States tonight. The match is scheduled to begin at 9:30 p.m. IST. And that is the end of this news bulletin.

Ed Sheeran is currently on, and this is a request by Miss Lynn Steele to play Sing by Ed Sheeran, and has requested this song for all her listeners, especially Linda Denise, Ranjita, Carmo and Elvis, based in the UK, Cornelio and Julie. Julie, you know it, Julie. Julie, well, this is Sing by Ed Sheeran.

Well, today, 18th June, has literally been quite a revolution for me in the studio as well. Thank you, Miss Lynn Steele, for requesting this song, Sing by Ed Sheeran, dedicated to all your friends, who I will be obliged kindly to repeat again. The regular listeners, including Linda, Denise, Ranjita, Carmo, and Elvis from UK, Cornelio, and Julie. Talking about Cornelio, well, I do not want to delay every my listeners, so today was literally a good day. I got a lot of requests, a lot of songs, so a big shout out to Cornelio. I am so sorry for keeping the song so late, but in the end, this is a song that you have dedicated to all the lovely FM listeners, including RJ Sully. Sully, I hope you're listening. This is Cornelio from Raya requesting the song Mississippi by Pussycat Dolls.

It's just a little past five, past quarter past five. Leaves me just a little less than maybe 10 minutes in case I have to swing in the last final song before I wind up for today's show. But I really enjoyed myself today playing all your requested tracks the last more than 1 hour. Apologies to anyone who has sent earlier, and I probably kept it way, way down in the queue, but it was just too much today, and I really thank you for being such an active audience and so bubbly with your requests to everyone, literally everyone, even when it comes to all the RJs and our fine listeners. Well, this is Global Beats right now, and in tune with the season, we have to give a reason, and this is Waka Waka, Shakira, the theme song for the 2010 FIFA World Cup in South Africa.

Well, that was BTS with Permission to Dance. You don't actually need permission to dance if you're really in the mood right now. You can just dance even though it's not raining. Or you can choose to celebrate later in the night when it comes to the World Cup matches that you can look out for. Remember, it is... Well, I used to love this team before until they really messed up with their names. Czech Republic is now Czechia, who will be playing against Bafana Bafana at 9:30 p.m. today. Tomorrow, which is just half past tomorrow, 12:30, Switzerland will be taking on Bosnia and Herzegovina. And for those of you all who have aligned with Oh Canada, they'll be taking on the Maroons at around 3:30, with Canada playing on former World Cup hosts Qatar at 3:30. And if you want to have breakfast with football, if I'm saying it correctly, breakfast, you know, the morning breakfast or news breakfast hour, if you want to have breakfast with football, it'll be hosts Mexico taking on Asian Lions South Korea in the morning at 6:30 tomorrow. Stay tuned. Currently, this is Forefront with Days of Our Lives. Treasure.

Well, there's about 4 minutes left for the show to come to an end. For me to bid adieu, I will leave you all in the hands of RJ Subodh, who'll take over till about 9 o'clock, followed by RJ Bambino, who'll tune in and take you till your midnight sleep, unless you don't want to sleep till 12 o'clock. But Subodh will be next. Bambino will continue at 9:15. Stay tuned, everyone.

Well, we all believe in a good future for Goa, especially since we have completed 79 years and the 80th year of our revolution is currently on. I wish each and every person who bleeds, who cries and really craves for a Goa better than every day, wish you a happy Revolution Day, the 18th of June. I'm leaving you with a really inspiring song by Luke Bryan, Most People Are Good, to end your evening, and I will see you all again, same channel, different timing, well, not this time, but around 2:30 earlier, day after tomorrow, the 20th of June. Stay tuned, everyone, for the next show, and love you long time. Take care, RJ Valley D, signing out.

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1: Prime Minister Narendra Modi today attended the Viva Tech 2026 alongside French President Emmanuel Macron. Speaking at the event, he highlighted India's rapid technological transformation, stronger India-EU cooperation, and the growing role of innovation in solving global challenges.
2: 2026 is a special year for India and Europe. At the beginning of the year, we concluded the historic India-EU Free Trade Agreement. This agreement will expand our trade and investment, and it will open up many pathways for the exchange of talent, technology, and tourism.
1: Earlier, Prime Minister held a series of high-level meetings with leading French business leaders in Paris as part of efforts to deepen India-France economic and industrial cooperation. Speaking to Akashvani after the meetings, top executives highlighted growing opportunities in India and announced plans for deeper engagement with the country. Our correspondent covering the Prime Minister's visit reports that discussions focusing on manufacturing, artificial intelligence, sustainability and maritime infrastructure.
3: Senkoba Chairman and CEO Benoît Bazin said India is emerging as a major manufacturing and export hub for the Asia-Pacific region. He highlighted the company's investment in low-carbon technologies and energy-efficient building solutions to support India's net-zero goals. Mistral AI CEO Arthur Mensch said the company is keen to strengthen support for Indian languages, expand AI research partnerships and explore greater collaboration on sovereign AI. He also indicated plans to expand the company's presence in India. CMS CGM Chairman and CEO Rodolphe Sade said India is rapidly developing as a hub for green shipbuilding. He welcomed company's decision to build 6 LNG-powered vessels in partnership with Indian shipyards and said discussions with the Prime Minister also covered logistics, ship recycling and deep seaport development. The meetings underscored growing economic and technology cooperation between India and France. This is Mahesh Sopre, Akashvani News, Paris, France.
1: The Prime Minister also met CEO of Alstom, Martin Sion. In a social media post, the Ministry of External Affairs said that the discussions between them focused on opportunities in mobility and railway modernization. The Prime Minister is scheduled to address members of the Indian community during a special diaspora event this evening. Union Education Minister Dharmendra Pradhan today chaired a high-level review meeting to assess preparations for NEET UG re-examination scheduled on Sunday. During the meeting, the minister stressed the need to maintain the highest standards of integrity, transparency and efficiency in the examination process. He directed all concerned authorities to remain vigilant and ensure all necessary arrangements for the free and fair conduct of the re-examination. The government recorded substantial growth in the coverage and delivery of scholarship benefits to eligible scheduled caste or SC students during the current financial year. The Ministry of Social Justice and Empowerment said that under the post-matric scholarship scheme for SC students, the centre released more than 6,208 crore rupees, reaching over 47 lakh students. While in pre-matric scholarship scheme for SC and others, the government has disbursed more than 562 crore rupees, benefiting over 26 lakh students. The UAE has approved a major new regulation setting the minimum age for social media use at 15 years, a sweeping move aimed at strengthening child protection in the digital space. The decision was taken by the UAE Cabinet, chaired by Sheikh Mohammed bin Rashid Al Maktoum.

A landmark memorandum of understanding between the United States and Iran has come into effect, bringing an immediate halt to nearly 4 months of direct conflict and opening a 60-day window for negotiations on a comprehensive peace settlement. In FIFA World Cup 2026, Czechia will take on South Africa in Group A clash at Atlanta Stadium in United States tonight. The match is scheduled to begin at 9:30 p.m. Indian Standard Time. Later, Switzerland will face Bosnia and Herzegovina in Group B match at Los Angeles Stadium in United States at 12:30 a.m. Indian Standard Time. And that is the end of this news bulletin.

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1: 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One is, for example, if you look at the way we have handled the PLI scheme, the defense exports, for example, 33 times from what it was at the beginning. So it's not a small feat to start from where we are and we are 33 times. People don't talk about it. And from a net importer, I think we are also now a good exporter of the defense equipment. Mobile phone, for example, has grown 6 times mobile assembly. Again, of course, aided by PLI scheme. But these schemes were important. They were thought of at various times. And various other elements of reforms were carried through, in my view. For example, the labor codes, the issue related to Bharat Mala Pariyojana, the Sagar Mala Pariyojana for logistics, PM Mudra Yojana, all these were fact parts of what I would call force multiplier. Add to that what Udaan scheme did for air transport, add to that what Smart City Mission has done to over 7,500 projects have been implemented with an outlay of 1.5 lakh crore. So all these adds up to what I would call the second part of the story, which is force multiplier. The third I would call is a factor social stability. I think while we do all this, if social stability is not there, it is not going to be good for any economy. I think, for example, several elements, PM Kisan Yojana, where almost 4 lakh or 4.1 lakh crore were transferred directly to farmer benefit. PM Awas Yojana, which is fundamentally over 4 crore houses have been sanctioned or constructed. And look at railway, for example, for the common man, Vande Bharat, 164 Vande Bharat services operationalized already and more coming in the way. And when I say social stability, it also has some business elements to it. For example, insolvency and bankruptcy code actually augurs well because it brings unproductive assets into productive economy, thus creating jobs. So again, that 12 lakh crores of stress debt were resolved. I think in addition to these three broad areas, which I explained, which is frictionless, force multiplier and social factor stability, there's one key theme the government has done in the last few years, looking at opening India and bringing India to the world and bringing world to India through free trade agreements, through trade integration. And this has certainly opened up new markets for us that has allowed us to be resilient even when there were challenges on many, many fronts.
2: Okay.
1: For example, the India-UAE trade has already crossed 100 billion. Who would have thought UAE we would have 100 billion trade? And the ambitious targets which are being set for the India-UK deal, the India-EU deal, India-Australia deal also has been signed. New Zealand is in the works. In addition to that, I think the biggest of them all, the India-US deal, I think we are all working very hard.

0: Okay. So you have given a very comprehensive details about the economic activities. And if I just sum up the answer which you have given, all the three F has translated into what we call as the faster growth for the economy. Now coming to one big question, that how India Inc. is confident about making big investment in this fast process of economic growth?
1: So I certainly think if you look at the data which we have for the last 3 years, India Inc. has initially, of course, the investment, a lot of the investment heavy lifting happened from the government side through public investments. But I think the last 3 years, the private investment has certainly picked up. Let me just take an example of steel sector, which I think the largest of the investments are happening in the private sector. I think we are already 220 million ton. And by 2030, we will be 300 million ton. It's a massive investment program underway. So many of these investments have actually been cleared 2-3 years ago, and they're all under implementation. And as you would, if you look at the mobile phone exports, that entire investment has happened in the last 2 years. And we have emerged as the second largest exporter of mobile phones out of this country. From we were, I think, down at 10th or so at some point. Okay. So each one of them, I think we've done a taken leap. When I say taken a leap, it is not only the fact that investment is in place, the investment is at a scale which is very high.
0: Okay.
1: Which means no longer investing small, we are investing at a larger scale.
0: Mr. Mukundan, when we talk about India Inc. is making investment, as you rightly mentioned that during last 3 years, we have seen good growth and also good numbers. One of the big issue from the India Inc. is about the employability. Whenever you ask for people, are they really good for your sector or are they good for your company or not? Do you see the skilling program which has been introduced by Modi government has been helping you in a big way to getting employable people rather than just the people?
1: I think it's a very important question. I think we can't just say that, you know, we need to get people, we need to get employable people. CII itself, I think, runs about 60-odd model career centers. We are running close to about 12 to 14 of these skilling centers as part of the industry. And what we do focus on is to make sure that the people who come out not only have degree with them, but also in addition to degree are employable in the shop floor or doing the productive work. And that has come through several schemes of the government, including the scheme in terms of making sure that internship program, which is the new one which the government has introduced, where graduates and people who are about to graduate can come and intern with the company, not to get job, but to get the experience of real work life. And that sort of prepares them to go and join the company much easily. So this has been added on top of what we used to have in the past, which is apprentice training program and several programs. And I fully agree with you that we have to focus in, when I say social factor of social inclusion, we need to focus on employability and skilling. But in addition to that, I want to add one more point, Sushil. I think this is about whole startup ecosystem, innovation ecosystem, where we are not just promoting people who are looking for jobs, who are job creators. And I think if you look at the fundamental focus of the government in terms of the Mudra scheme, also the new RDIF program, which has come for innovation, where government is giving grants to startup companies, these are all great steps to make sure that we just don't focus on job creation. We also focus on job creators.
0: Now, coming to one of the ambitious program of this government is the PLI schemes in various sectors. If I can remember correctly, it is more than a dozen sectors where we are seeing PLI scheme. Among these sectors, which one you think has given much more than desired and which one has not given what was expected?
1: Any scheme, Sushil, I think needs to be managed in a way that identify and we modify and we nuance it as we implement. I think it can't be a static that we launch. So I think one of the good things with the government has been the engagement with government to sort of make sure that it's relevant for the time and relevant for the task it has to do. At least the way we look at PLI scheme is basically a risk reduction process. It is not about giving subsidy to industry, but you know, when industry does big investments, there are risks associated with it and different industries have different types of risk associated, and government stepping in and ensuring that the risk is taken care of enables entrepreneurs and companies to invest. If you look at one of the big success stories has been electronics, massive growth. If you look at the mobile phone and also electronic exports, which is happening, I think it has really brought us pretty much in the whole element of what I would call as countries to contend with. The other one, which I'm very hopeful will be great success, is semiconductor. I think we cannot depend for chips on another country. Chip sovereignty is as important as energy sovereignty, as important as food sovereignty. We always used to talk about food security and food sovereignty, but I think now the war has made sure that we need to look at energy sovereignty. In addition to that is the data and data processing sovereignty, which is also important because

0: Data is the new oil, or the future oil, as we call it.
1: So you talked about these three sectors, but if I talk about the sectors where we still have to see a success of PLI scheme, what kind of changes you think should be done in those sectors to make PLI much more effective in those sectors? And also, please mention about the sectors where the PLI has not given the desired result.
0: I think if you fundamentally look at the PLI scheme, where, as I mentioned, where we need to add some more improvement, I think we need to focus on what is the element of risk we are not addressing. And I think this would vary from sector to sector. The second piece, which I would also say, which we need to do a lot, work at the center has really happened well, but a lot of work needs to happen at the state level where the projects are getting implemented. And those delays really create issues for all of us. So where I think there's a PLI scheme, a lot of projects are on the way, and they would probably take shape as we work our way through. For example, if you look at solar cell, I think India cannot continue to just import solar cell from our northern neighbor. We need to have domestic capacity. If you look at the PLI scheme for battery and battery storage, these are all items where I think the government has initiated the step, but I think we need to do more to ensure that those investments take shape and move forward.
1: Okay, now coming to the infrastructure development, and where we have seen that during last 4 to 5 years, government has made good progress in the terms of capital expenditure. And it is always said that when you are putting money of 1 rupee in under the capital expenditure, it gives you a desired result of more than 3 rupees or 4 rupees. But at the same time, it also adds competitiveness to you as an industry. How this infrastructure development has added strength to your competitiveness?
0: So clearly, it's a great point you've raised. See, the point about where India needs to be competitive, in addition to several processes which government is trying to sort of remove the roadblock and engaging with states to be more, improve the ease of doing business, speed of doing business, is the energy cost and logistic cost. I think I did spoke to you about Sagarmala project, the Bharatmala project, these two projects which are massive investments in highway and port. Our big bottleneck to grow forward in terms of, I would say, our exports is actually going to be our port capacity, is going to be our road logistic capacity. You know, you just have to go in the highway between Baroda and Dahej to know that the 6-lane highway is now looking completely packed. Who would have thought when it was constructed, there'll be so much traffic on that. Mm. We probably need 2 or 3 more lanes in those highways. So in India, we fundamentally need to continue to invest in infrastructure. We need to continue to be more competitive. We had done a study between India and China. There's approximately 6% more competitiveness they have got in logistics and 6% in energy. Both, if we can get addressed, we will be truly competitive vis-a-vis our northern neighbor, who is our only big competitor in manufacturing.
1: Now, coming to the investment part, from the foreign people, foreign investors, you talk to a lot of foreign investors. What kind of sense you are getting from them about investing in India?
0: So I think they are very excited. India is a large market. India is also one of the fastest growing markets. So they would want to come here. I think what we need to do for them is to sort of create kind of chauffeur service for them, because every country is different nuance, different elements of how business is done. I think that is something government is beginning to do. For example, creating key account managers to do end-to-end. Some states have done very well. For example, Tamil Nadu has got guidance, which does a lot of work in terms of engaging with investors to make sure their journey inside is. Gujarat has done exceedingly well in making sure the similar index B, as they call it, I think has been working very, very sure, working closely with investors. All states have to do this.
1: But one thing we have seen, that we have a good gross FDI number. If I go by the FY26 number, it is around $95 billion. But net number is just less than $7 billion. What more to be done? I mean, you talked about the coordination and the better coordination between the state government and the central government. But apart from this, what more can be done to have the net FDI at the higher level?
0: So I think this piece about the gross FDI is the right metric to measure, because that is the money coming in. And, you know, when investors want to have made enough returns, they take the money out. At that time, we cannot say don't take the money out. Sometimes you get the net FDI number, which is very challenging. But I think as companies, sort of more companies come after this wave is over, I think the next wave will come a little bit later. So clearly, I think this is going to be a cyclical process, and we need to make sure. See, putting restrictions on outward only will send a very negative signal. I think government has been extremely measured. I think the whole piece about FPI program that they've launched with RBI is the right step to do. And I'm very confident this issue of currency, which has been under pressure, will get addressed very soon. Also, I think some of the pressures we have

0: facing now because of increased pressure on foreign exchange due to the higher energy cost and the fact that there is a West Asia crisis, these will get resolved. I think these are short-term issues, and I think we need to address them with short-term measures which take us through that period of difficulty. And then once we come out of that, I think we should then set the road right.
1: One big question is about the job numbers. I mean, we have some numbers. Some numbers are really good.

0: numbers. Some numbers are really good. But also people are saying that, one, we are not creating enough job. How do you see that? And two, when we talk about the AI, people are saying that AI will take away more jobs. What do you have to say on these two counts, sir?
1: I think jobs are created. We need to focus on manufacturing. Our service sector is doing well. We need to sort of ensure that service sector is supported. But I think the resilience of job will be in manufacturing. So all the things we spoke about in terms of FDI, in terms of capital investment, ease of doing business, these are things we should continue to do. These are sensible things. I think jobs will happen. And states like Tamil Nadu and Gujarat have created massive number of jobs. But it is not uniform. It is not uniform across India. And I think that is the problem we face, that how do we spread it to other states which are yet to catch. In terms of AI, I think certainly it is going to be a force multiplier. India is going to, while temporarily people will adjust, I think if we focus on upskilling people with AI, if we focus on people to enable them with AI, I can only tell you that when we had this AI summit in Delhi, my NGO was in Delhi, and these self-help groups are actually using Gemini for their work. Can you believe that self-help groups using Gemini AI for their work? And I was not aware of it, so I asked them, and they said, "Jo kaam pehle aadha ghante mein abhi jaldi ho jata hai, isme kyun nahi use kare hum log?" So if village women are using it and they are not afraid to do it, and these are from Gujarat, our state, so I really think it should be seen as a force multiplier, enabler. And after all, we want to make India competitive. We have to embrace AI in a way that it reduces the cost for our goods, it allows us to export, it allows us to integrate. And certainly, I think a lot of people need to be trained. And I think government also is thinking of schemes by which they can. This AI summit was about exposing Indians to what AI can do. Otherwise, what happens is that you read in the press and you get kya hoga. I think once people came for that AI summit, they realized the power of AI, what it can do to people in making their life better. The last element I didn't speak about, which is basically ease of living, ease of common man living. When you take that as a metric, I think AI has a lot to offer. When you talk about education, when you talk about healthcare, you know, we don't have enough doctors. How quickly can we open more and more AIMS? We are opening a lot of them. But even then, we have a shortage of doctors to take care of our population. And AI will be the force multiplier which will enable people to get better access to healthcare. AI will be the force multiplier for better education. So I see this as an opportunity. Industry sees this as an opportunity. Of course, we need to work on our current workforce to upskill them. That is the responsibility of industry. That's the responsibility of all of us, all the stakeholders, the society, the government, and we'll all work together.
0: One of the big concerns at this moment is the depreciation of rupee. And there are a lot of commentaries going on. What is your sense? Should we just focus on controlling the rupee within 95 or 94? Or should we just see that 100? Because many of the people say 100 is what? It's just a number.
1: I think RBI has done an excellent job, not just now, but also when the previous RBI governor, Mr. Shaktikanta Das, was there, and is being done even today. I think all the good work has happened. We've had a terrific history of excellent RBI governors. Let them do the management of rupee. I certainly think that it does make exports more competitive. It also makes sure that local production is encouraged. So there are positives of currency, but also there are, it increases cost structure for many of us because energy is imported. But as a basket of imports, energy is no longer a big basket. So it is not a big threat. I think we should, rather than focus on rupee, we should focus on things which make us more competitive.
0: Mr. Mukundan, my final question to you is about that. What are the three immediate policy measures, or what are the three big reforms which you think that the government should take immediately?
1: I think, again, I say that government has decriminalized a lot of policies and made life easy for business people. But I think we must continue that journey. We must continue the journey, not just in terms of ease of doing business. We now need to say speed of doing business. Can decision be taken in one day, in 24 hours? And people are looking at faster execution. People want the plant up in 11 months, not in 22 months. So these are the challenging outcomes which we need to work on. And cost of doing business is important. So these two are what I would say, continue to focus, continue to work on them. Then the one piece I would add, GST, when it was implemented, it was a landmark reform, not because of what it did. It brought center and states together to agree on a policy together as one team. Now, there are difficult reforms which we have to do. I think GST-like structure will help us.
0: Mr. Mukundan, thank you very much.
2: In this special series, 12 Saal Vishwas Ke, Vikas Ke, Jan Kalyan Ke, you were listening to an interview with R. Mukundan, President, Confederation of Indian Industry, CII. Interviewer was Shishir Sinha, journalist. This program is also available

0: Why do you say there's no vacancy?
1: तुझे नाव किते?
0: My name is Beatrice.
1: Beatrice, अनि तू आम जो मदे योन जांग सोता Beatrice.
0: Yes.
1: Very good.
0: I would like to sing on the stage. You know.

0: can sing your popular mandos very well.
1: Mando?
0: Your popular mandos you sing for your parties.
1: Mando. Are mando? Yeah, munda mando. I was born a poklin to mando. But I'm a

Praise the Lord Goa. This is Bonnie. You're tuned to Argathuka Somya, an inspirational and devotional music program broadcast from the studios of All India Radio. This program is produced by FaithWorks India, a non-profit charitable trust. My friends, today we have on air with us a person who loves God and spreads His word wherever she goes. Sister Ellen D'Souza, she belongs to the Sisterhood of St. Joseph of Cluny.

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0: 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What an amazing example of the grace of God manifested towards sinners. Once again, we see that those who reject the gospel are those who think themselves too good for it. But this woman, along with many in her hometown, acknowledged their sin and find salvation in Jesus Christ. No one is ever too sinful to be saved. But many are those who are too righteous to be saved.

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1: My friends, the conversation ends just as the disciples return from Sychar. First, the woman leaves her water jug behind and rushes back to town. Meanwhile, the disciples urge Jesus to eat what they have brought from the town. In the background, over the shoulders of the disciples, as the people of Sychar are approaching en masse, to see and to hear the one of whom the woman has testified. Having gone to all this effort to obtain lunch for our Lord, the least he can do is take some time to eat it. That's what they thought. When Jesus is pressed by his disciples to eat, he refuses to do so, telling them that he has other food to eat. Fulfilling God's will, providing and proclaiming was our Lord's primary purpose and calling. Our Lord's mission was all the more urgent because his time on earth was short, 4 months to death. His time really is limited. Do we have the same sense of urgency about our mission? Our Lord fulfilled his mission, but he had given us the task of proclaiming the gospel to a lost world before he returns. The time is short, my friends, and a team of workers are required to complete the task.

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0: My friends, before we end this program, remember to pray for our Pope, for our Archbishop, for your parish priest, the religious, your prayer group leaders, and all those who have devoted their life to bring you closer to God.
1: Bogacha ishtanu, tumka ek ek lakto shens maka, jesu nye udok pionk amka dilya pro. 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
0: Thank you, Sister Allen, for giving us such a beautiful, detailed insight of the woman at the well. I'm sure many people listening to this program today will be filled with faith to go out and spread the good news just as the Samaritan woman did.
1: Ani chod bani tuka deo bharen kurun wa maka soek diloi munon. Ya muja kalza che aunde asle world evangelization jesu chi bori kobor sogliang diung. Bani, thank you.
0: My friends, tune in tonight. I ask you to pray for Sister Allen and her congregation and every other nun who's serving the Lord behind the scenes. Ask the Lord to continue to bless them with good health, with strength in mind, body and soul. Thank you, Sister Allen.
1: Thank you once again.
0: Salvation comes to Samaria. The book of John chapter 4 verses 39 to 42. The woman at the well is much more perceptive and receptive to what Jesus has to say.

0: She is well on her way to faith as a result of her first conversation with him. More than this, she brings many others to him as well. Who would ever imagine how God would use this Samaritan woman? Look at the kind of faith these Samaritans possess. At first, they took the word of the Samaritan woman. But having heard Jesus for themselves, they no longer relied on her testimony, but on what they heard Jesus say. We are told of no miracles other than Jesus letting this woman know he knew all about her life of sin, of no signs being performed by our Lord in Samaria, unlike with the Jews who rejected him in spite of all the miracles and healings. These Samaritans have a vastly superior faith than mere sign faith. Their faith is word faith, faith in Jesus Christ based upon his own words. They came to trust in Jesus as the Messiah and as the Savior of the world. Was it not due to the hardness of the heart and unbelief of the Jews that the gospel came to the Gentiles? What an amazing example of the grace of God manifested towards sinners. And what an encouragement. Once again, we see that those who reject the gospel are those who think themselves too good for it. But this woman, along with many from her hometown, acknowledge their sin and find salvation in Jesus Christ. No one is ever too sinful to be saved, but many are those who are too righteous or self-righteous to be saved. My friends, before Sister Alan and myself, Bonnie, leave the studio, we got to remind you that no matter where you are or what you do or what faith you come from, God loves you and we at FaithWorks love you too. Remember, the woman at the well first saw Jesus as a Jew. Then she later saw him to be a prophet. And finally, Jesus was the Messiah to her. My friends, what is Jesus to you?
1: Praise God. Praise God. Praise God. Praise God. Praise God. Praise God. Praise God.

Good evening, listeners. You just heard our sponsored program, Argatuka Somya. You're tuned into 105.4 FM Rainbow. It's Thursday evening. And right after Argatuka Somya, it's going to be now time for Sporting Leos at 9:30. I'm going to see you in just a bit. To those of you joining me here on the radio show, as I take you some great music along with sports news on FM Rainbow 105.4 MHz.

Right, taking you to Sporting Lyon on 105.4 as we must be all engrossed at the FIFA World Cup 2026 group stages, matches so far that's been on. It's been quite a few days of great matches happening in the three countries, United States, Canada and Mexico. Mexico began with a great tone, with a confident victory over South Africa, and that was a 2-0 victory for them. And apart from that, there's news from the world of cricket that I've lined in for you. There's news from the world of badminton as well. Just a couple of tidbits coming in for you on this edition of Sporting Lyon, along with music. Like I said, this is your host Bambino, and we're gonna go a little bit upside down with Jack Johnson.

Right, you got to stay tuned right here, FM Rainbow 105.4. As I welcome, if you're just joining me on this edition of Sporting Lyors, a quick roundup with the action at the 2026 FIFA World Cup was with plenty of goals, early surprises all across US, Canada, and Mexico. Mexico City, it started off with the first match. Took over South Africa, 2-0 victory for them, a great atmosphere. United States, meanwhile, made one of the biggest statements in the opening round with a big victory, 4-1 over Paraguay, and that was in LA. I'm sure the American fans were rooting for their country and the team. They did pretty well with a great attack. Meanwhile, England also began their campaign in thrilling fashion in Texas, defeating Croatia 4-2. It was a really high intensity encounter at in the stadium, and later on it was Germany who defeated Curacao 7-1. Demolition, we could call that, and showcasing their attacking depth and underlining their status as one of the tournament favorites. I'm sure you already kind of lean towards too, because by now all the teams have played their matches, and you've seen who's pretty strong, which teams have that oomph in them, should we call it? Yes, and that's exactly how the week will progress with goals that we have seen being scored. And talking about goals, he came in from big explosive fashion. Mbappe scoring a lightning goal, a brace over Senegal, helping France to a 3-1 victory. And then it was Lionel Messi looking around, the historic moment for him, a hat-trick, 3-0 win over Algeria. And in fact, those three goals took him to a remarkable 16 World Cup goals overall. It's been a big, big few days. Colombia, who also defeated Uzbekistan with Daniel Munoz, who opened the scoring, and Luis Diaz playing a decisive role as Colombia really kept pace, defeating Uzbekistan by 3-0. In fact, Colombia held firm after they conceded a historic first World Cup goal to Uzbekistan. Many teams also scoring a first goal for them, and smaller nations also making their mark on this at this edition of the World Cup 2026. There's lots of excitement that we're looking forward to. Tonight we're also going to have, almost getting into the second round of matches. Switzerland taking on Bosnia and Herzegovina early morning, but right now it's Czechia taking on South Africa. We match should be underway right now. 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

0: to me.
1: Well, FM Rainbow 105.4, that was Billy Joel there with It's Still Rock and Roll to Me. 41 minutes past 9 o'clock here on the Thursday evening show called Sporting Lios. And from football that we are all keeping ourselves updated with, lots of matches to come in and a couple of weeks to go before we have the grand finale happening. But let's change direction and check on what's happening in cricket, where the Indian women have registered a successive win at the T20 World Cup with a 95-run victory over the Netherlands in match that was held yesterday at Headingley. And for the Indians, who made it two wins with a comfortable 95-run victory yesterday. A couple of injuries to a couple of their players, especially to Shreyanka Patel, who the off-spinner who had twisted her right ankle when she was bowling her first spell and had to go in for treatment. And after the comeback, it was good going for the opening duo of Smriti Mandhana and Shefali Verma, who came in with a 115-run opening stand for them. And Indians have made it really well, keeping the pressure on. The Netherlands just couldn't come in and do anything. And our Indian men, meanwhile, are also getting ready for a historic Lord's Test. And for the English team, with who would be fielding almost five uncapped players, a new captain for England, and that's gonna see how it happens. The 15-member squad, which was announced, like I said, has five uncapped players with also a new captain for them. It's going to be a historic one-off test that's going to be played from July 10th. There's still a couple of days there coming in, warm-up matches happening as that happens. This is, of course, the Indian women's team that I'm talking about, the test match that's going to be happening on the 10th of July, not the men, sorry. And so from 10th of July, right after the T20, it's going to be a good one for the Indian women. The last time they played was way back in 2021, so they'll be looking forward to the looking at a victory, because this test in 2021 ended in a draw. And so with the Indian team looking nice and bright, I'm sure it's gonna be lots of pressure. When I come back, we'll also check on what the Indian men are doing with Ishan Kishan, who's kind of getting back on track. So a little pressure on Rohit Sharma and also Jaiswal, who would be on a little bit of pressure. Ishan Kishan has played really well, scoring some great scores. But let's break in for a tune right now. And this is what I have lined in for you, something by Roxette. Here comes the weekend.

Well, that's John Lennon there, teaming up with Yoko Ono, just like starting over. 51 minutes past 9 o'clock, you're tuned into Sporting Lyons on 105.4 MHz. This evening, this is your host Bambino taking you through sports news from FIFA World Cup fever. A quick check on the Indian men's team cricket. Like I said, from the women's team, India, who are playing Afghanistan, two ODIs over, and it's the new captain, Shubman Gill, has made a big mark for him, scoring his 9th century in only 63 innings, and that also puts him on level with former Indian skipper MS Dhoni among all Indian batters in the format. And that's the one day's for great scoring for him, right from his maiden ODI century as a captain in the second match against Afghanistan yesterday. It was him along with his teammate, who's also making a big mark, Ishan Kishan. He's announced his comeback in great form, also scoring a century. 125 he scored in 79 balls, and Shubman Gill scored 154 for in 110 balls for India, who confidently and defeated Afghanistan in the second ODI. It was a big run chase for the Afghans, who just couldn't manage to get back. So that's a great going for these two Indian batsmen. They are keeping the pressure on and keeping it going around. So the third ODI also begins in a couple of days from now, and keeping you updated on that. Time to break in for a track, probably one more track before I come back and give you a quick couple of snippets of what's coming up at the FIFA World Cup, and apart from that, to check on what's happening in the world of badminton as well. But time to break in for a track, and what I've lined in for you is are the Eagles, one of my favorite band. This is A Heartache Tonight.

Well, a heartache tonight, and that is, of course, the Eagles there. And as I take you through probably just a little tidbit before we get into time for me to say goodbye to you on Sporting Leos, but I'm going to be around here. So if you're going to stick around by your radio set listening to FM Rainbow, got some music coming up right after the news in Hindi at 10 o'clock. That's in a minute and a half from now. That's going to be relayed from our Delhi station. That's just for 5 minutes, and I'm going to be back at 10:05. So quickly to tell you, the Indian squad for the badminton, or rather the Badminton Association of India, has announced a full squad for the Thomas Cup, and that is almost reassembles for the Asian Games, kind of that goes in. Remember, they won the bronze, and that's exactly how it is going to be with Tressa and Gayatri, who are back in. Shruti Mishra is not there in the doubles, and it's also going to be Hari and Arjun line up right behind Satwik and Chirag, who've been making waves in the last couple of weeks as far as badminton is concerned. So with that, and with keeping you updated on Sporting Leos, it's about time for me to say goodbye to you on the show with lots of footballing action that's going to be coming up, and I'm sure you are going to slowly pick up your favorite team. Time is almost touching 10 o'clock on this show. I'm going to be back with RJ's Choice in 5 minutes' time. So stay tuned and keep listening to FM Rainbow 105.4 megahertz.

105.4 FM Rainbow. You just heard the news in Hindi related from our Delhi station. And we are going to go. If you know this intro to this tune, Forever Young. This is Alphaville kickstarting this edition of RJ's Choice. I've lined some of my favorite tunes, right from Christopher Cross to Luther Vandross and FYC to The Lars. But this is Alphaville with Forever Young.

All right, that's Christopher Cross there, taking you riding like the wind. Before that was Prince with I Wanna Be Your Lover. I'm sure you kind of caught that tune of his and his voice. In line in right after this, I've got something that we never get too much of. Yes, music, of course, keeps us going. This is Luther Vandross with Never Too Much. Right after that, I've got Bob Marley with Could You Be Loved. FM Rainbow, 15 minutes past 10 o'clock. This is RJ's Choice with your host Bambino this Thursday evening.

Well, if you love F.I.C. or Fine Young Cannibals, I'm sure this is a tune that takes you back in time. She Drives Me Crazy from Bob Marley to Could You Be Loved. Right after this one, I've got The Lars with There She Goes.

just crossing the halfway mark, 10:30 and 41 seconds down. This is Laura Brannigan in the studio with Gloria.

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Well, one of those popular soft rock bands of yesteryear's Europe with Cherokee leaves me with 10 minutes on this edition of RJ's Choice. I'm going to get you a little bit of Taylor Swift.

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1: Alright, from Alex Fern with Ordinary. Time for one last tune on this edition of RJ's Choice. Gonna leave you with Casey Musgraves doing a lovely little duet, and I hope you like this one. And like the song says, this is a little bit of Miranda Lambert with this tune that's called Horses and Divorces. Well, I'm gonna leave you with this track, but I'm gonna be back at 11:10. We got 5 minutes of the news in English coming in relayed from our station in Delhi. And that's going to be from 11:05 till 11:10. And then I'm going to be back with the Mellow Hour. Sure, that's a little break for you guys. Stay around to FM Rainbow as Casey Lambert and this track comes in. Casey Musgraves and Miranda Lambert with this tune.

0: This is Akashwani. The news read by Abhineet Shukla. Prime Minister Narendra Modi today projected India as a global hub of innovation and technology while addressing the Viva Tech 2026 summit in Paris. The Prime Minister said, technology can lead to progress only when it is democratized. Mr. Modi urged the global innovators to work with India and deliver for all.
1: India believes that in this era of disruption, technology must deliver for all. Let us take the example of AI. AI must improve lives, widen access, drive growth, and also help us sustain a healthy planet. Our participation as the AI country partner at VivaTech 2026 reflects this very vision.
0: The Prime Minister highlighted that in the last decade, India has been going through a rapid transformation that is powered by technology. Mr. Modi also held meetings with leading French business leaders to deepen economic and technological cooperation between the two countries. The discussions focused on investment opportunities and expansion plans in India. Prime Minister Narendra Modi today said that the Indian community's deep affection for India and contribution to stronger India-France ties are truly commendable. Addressing the Indian community in Paris, Mr. Modi said, every country is looking for partners who can be trusted for the long term. He said that at such a time, India is emerging as a trusted partner in the world. He said India is not just preparing for the future, but also shaping the future. Union Minister Amit Shah today shared a series of review meetings in New Delhi and reviewed national roadmap to strengthen cooperative banking, organic products and cooperative exports. During the review of major cooperative banking initiatives, Mr. Shah took stock of the progress of various measures being undertaken to strengthen the cooperative banking sector through technology adoption, improved governance, cybersecurity, digital payments, common service platforms and enhanced service delivery. Ministry of Corporate Affairs said in a statement that detailed discussions were held on the proposed Cooperative Bank of India and its role in supporting the cooperative banking sector in the coming years. Union Education Minister Dharmendra Pradhan today chaired a high-level review meeting to assess preparations for the NEET UG re-examination scheduled on Sunday. During the meeting, the minister stressed the need to maintain the highest standards of integrity, transparency and efficiency in the examination process. He directed all the concerned authorities to remain vigilant and ensure all necessary arrangements for the free

and fair conduct of the re-examination. Mr. Pradhan said, officers designated by the ministry will be deployed across states to coordinate examination-related activities and report to a central command center headed by the Director General of the National Testing Agency. New and Renewable Energy Secretary Santosh Kumar Sarangi has said that India has emerged as one of the world's leading renewable energy nations, driven by a strong policy framework and innovative government interventions. He said this while addressing a discussion on energy security through renewable energies under the 10th Green and Sustainable Development Partnership GSDP Conversation Series in New Delhi today. Mr. Sarangi said, India's remarkable progress in renewable energy over the past decade has been supported by measures such as renewable purchase obligations, competitive bidding guidelines, 100% FDI under the automatic route. The National Testing Agency, that is NTA, has released a message encouraging students to stay calm and trust their preparation, with the NEET UG 2026 examination being just 3 days away. The agency said that candidates have worked hard throughout the year and should now focus on resting well and giving their best in the examination. The testing agency also assured the students that strong security arrangements have been made to ensure a safe, fair and transparent examination. In hockey, India defeated Uruguay 3-2 to register their third consecutive win and finish on top of Pool A in the FIH Women's Nations Cup in New Zealand today. After conceding an early goal, India staged a strong comeback, with Deepika scoring twice and Deepika Soreng adding another goal. With three wins from three matches, India topped Pool A and advanced to the semi-finals, where they will face Chile on Saturday. And that is the end of this news bulletin.

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Time to kickstart this edition of some easy listening music, taking you through some tunes that I've lined in for you this Thursday evening on 105.4 MHz. Kickstarting off is this track. It's 3, 2, and 1. Tucker Wetmore in the house. Standing on the

Right. Well, the sunshine's always free. You just need to make sure you know how to enjoy life as it comes. 22 minutes past 11 o'clock, you're on the show that's called The Mellow Hour. This Thursday evening, this is your Spambino taking you through music till 12 midnight. And thanks for keeping me company as I wrangle up a couple

105.4 FM Rainbow, the time exactly 11:30 by the studio clock. This is the Mellow Hour you're tuned in to, and that was Dylan Scott there with "This Town's Been Too Good to Us." Well, I hope you've contemplated and thought about how nice it is to be right here where you are. And what about listening to the music? What are you listening to? Chris Stapleton coming up with this tune for you.

Right. I just thought of why not pep it up a little bit from those little mellow tunes I lined up before that. You're still listening to some easy listening music this Thursday evening. I got another 10 minutes by the studio clock, and from Shaken Stevens going on, I think everyone still goes around with their lipstick, powder and paint, and probably your cell phone, that's for sure these days. But if you like to dance a little bossa, this is a nice tune coming up your way. Right after this, it's going to be Save Your Kisses for me.

Well, the Drifters there with the original version of their track, Sweets for My Sweet. And I'm sure you recollect the much popular version. CJ Lewis came in with a lovely tune. But it's almost time for me to say goodbye to you. Sad but true. And I'm going to leave you with a lot of love. And this tune in the background by the Bellamy Brothers, Let Your Love Flow. I'm going to see you in a week's time from now on the same frequency. This is a tune that's going to take us right up to midnight. We link up with Delhi for the news headlines and then

we close down transmission. It's been a perfect evening for me. I hope you had a fantastic time here listening to the music lined in for you this Thursday evening. Remember, we give you some great Western music coming in from 9:30 onwards on a Thursday. That's after our sponsored program called Algatuka Somia. But with this message in the tune that I have for you from the Bellamy Brothers, this is your host Bambino saying take good care. Adios, bye-bye, and good night.